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0: 19. In 1965, Vietnam seemed like just another foreign war. But it wasn't. It was different in many ways, and so were those who did the fighting. In World War II, the average age of the combat soldier was 26. In Vietnam, he was 19.
1: And then we came back and we were different, and everybody wants to know, God, what happened to those guys over there? And then we came back and we were different, and everybody wants to know, God, what happened to those guys over there?
2: The heaviest fighting of the past 2 weeks continued today, 25 miles northwest of Saigon. The heaviest fighting of the past 2 weeks continued today, 25 miles northwest of Saigon.
3: In Saigon, a U.S. military spokesman said today more than 700 enemy troops were killed last week in that sensitive border area. Throughout all of South Vietnam, the enemy lost a total of 2,689 soldiers.
2: The heaviest fighting of the past 2 weeks continued today, 25 miles northwest of Saigon. The heaviest fighting of the past 2 weeks continued.

0: 2019. According to a Veterans Administration study, half of the Vietnam combat veterans suffer from what psychiatrists call post-traumatic stress disorder. Many vets complain of alienation, rage, or guilt. Some succumb to suicidal thoughts. 8 to 10 years after coming home, almost 800,000 men are still fighting the Vietnam War. This is one legacy.
1: This is one legacy.
0: This is one legacy.
1: This is one legacy.
0: This is one legacy.
1: This is one legacy.
0: This is one legacy. The Vietnam War.
2: The heaviest fighting of the past 2 weeks continued today, 25 miles northwest of Saigon. The heaviest fighting of the past 2 weeks continued today, 25 miles northwest of Saigon. The heaviest fighting of the past 2 weeks continued today, 25 miles northwest of Saigon. The heaviest fighting of the past 2 weeks continued today, 25 miles northwest of Saigon.

0: 18 years old and wearing somebody's brains around on your shirt because you got the dick blown off right next to you. And that's not supposed to affect you. What would scare me is if we were to send a group of 18-year-olds 12,000 miles away and subject them to a year of that obscenity. We did what we had to do. I can never understand that. We did what we had to do. We did what we had to do. I can never understand that. We did what we had to do.
1: The heaviest fighting of the past 2 weeks continued today, 25 miles northwest of Saigon. The heaviest fighting of the past 2 weeks continued today, 25 miles northwest of Saigon. The heaviest fighting of the past 2 weeks continued today, 25 miles northwest of Saigon. The heaviest fighting of the past 2 weeks continued.

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0: Welcome to another edition of Caring for KC. My name is Darren Story. You're listening to us on all of our Cumulus stations across the metropolitan area. It is my pleasure to have from Jackson County CASA, President and CEO Angie Blumel, and the Director of the Chiefs Charity Game, Courtney Forkham. They're here to talk about their organization as well as the Chiefs Charity Game. This is their first time on the program. Welcome. How are you?
1: Great. Thanks so much for having us. We are really excited to be here with you today.
0: All right. I'm excited to have you. So, Angie, let's start with you. Just in case someone doesn't know what Jackson County CASA is or what you all do, could you give us a brief synopsis of that?
1: Absolutely. So CASA stands for Court Appointed Special Advocates. And since 1983, Jackson County CASA has existed to serve children who are in foster care due to experiencing abuse or neglect. How we do this is by recruiting and training community volunteers, people like you and me, Darren, who are interested in helping to have a positive impact on a child's life, a child who is experiencing, you know, something really difficult right now, and that's being in foster care.
0: Sure. And, you know, Angie, we know that there's a huge need for this type of service. Can you tell me a little bit about how that engagement goes with the public and with the children, your clients as well?
1: That's a great question, because a lot of times people will ask, they'll hear about Jackson County CASA and they'll ask, you know, what kind of skills do I need? Do I need specialized training right. to be a court appointed special advocate volunteer? And the short answer is no. You really just need to have a heart and a desire to help kids, to be that champion for a child who is going through a very difficult time. And we will provide the rest. We will provide training and support so that a volunteer has all the tools that they need to advocate for the best interests of children in foster care in Jackson County.
0: We're on with Angie Blumel and Courtney Forkham of Jackson County CASA. And Courtney, I'm coming to you now. You are the director of the Chiefs Charity Game, and that sounds like a big deal.
1: Yes.
0: I think we all know what that game is. Training camp is just now starting, so we know it's close. Let's talk about that.
2: Absolutely. Yeah. For anyone who doesn't actually know what the Chiefs Charity Game is, it was established in 1985 by Lamar Hunt and the Hunt family. And we are so pleased to partner with the Hunt Family Foundation as a beneficiary from 2024 to 2026. So, Darren, this is our last year as we gear up for the final Chiefs Charity Game that will be on Saturday, August 15th at 3 p.m. at Arrowhead.
0: Okay. And how much money have you guys raised up to this point from the Chiefs Charity Game?
2: Great question. We're a little over 880,000. So we know we're going to pass that $1 million mark this year. And we're really excited for some big goals to be crushed.
0: And Angie, how important is it to have a partnership with the Chiefs and the Hunt family? They have over the years been very philanthropic, as you know, and having that 3-year commitment especially must be really important.
1: It's so important, especially right now. We need more court appointed special advocate volunteers now than ever. Last year, we served our highest number of children and families that we've ever served in the history of the organization. 1,368 children were served by Jackson County CASA. And to do that, we need dedicated volunteers, to advocate for their best interests. So this partnership with the Hunt family and the Kansas City Chiefs could not have come at a better time. Yes, we will absolutely raise some funds for the organization through this partnership, but more importantly, it has helped us to get the word out that we need CASA volunteers. And I would say to anybody listening right now, if you've heard of CASA before, or even if you haven't, it's something you've thought about, you know, I really would like to help kids, and in particular, help kids in foster care. Now's the time. Please don't wait. We need you. And you can find lots of information on our website at CASAKC.org.
0: CASAKC.org. CASAKC.org. Courtney, before we go, let's give them the date for the game again so everybody can come out, because what is it? A portion of the proceeds from that game come to you guys, right?
2: Absolutely. Absolutely. Yes. All information, if anyone is interested in just donating to the cause, if they can't make it to the game, we'd love to have them just go to chiefscharitygame.com. You can also find your way around if you go to casakc.org to obviously volunteer. But the game date again is Saturday, August 10th at 3 p.m. at Arrowhead Stadium. We will actually be playing Los Angeles. So we're excited for a really good preseason rematch, right? It should be a great time. And if everyone does come out, we get half the proceeds of the 50-50 wow. raffle as well. There will be a lot of moments where you'll see CASA showcased and on the forefront with a commercial. We'll have a champion kit of the game. We're excited to have that day be really special for Jackson County CASA.
0: Fantastic. And I have one final question for Angie. One of the things about volunteering is a lot of people don't because no one asks them, or they think they can't do it, or it's hard, or it's hard to even engage. What's a simple 30-second, 45-second elevator pitch on how someone who might be interested in this cause, how do you make it easy for people to become a volunteer?
1: Absolutely. So again, go to that website, casakc.org, click on volunteer. And what that does is it opens up many opportunities for you to attend an info session. It's a no commitment. All you need to do is just show up for the info session online or in person and learn more about what it takes to be a court appointed special advocate. I have volunteers tell me all the time, that they get way more out of their volunteer experience than they give. And our volunteers give a lot of their time and their energy and their, compassion to children in foster care, but it's just such a wonderful opportunity. And I would encourage people, just start by learning more. Check out our website, maybe attend an info session, and we'd love to talk with you further about it.
0: Angie, Courtney, thank you for coming on the program. 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Thank you for coming on the show, and I hope you come back.
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0: All right. We got more Caring for KC. 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
0: Welcome back to Caring for KC. My name is Darren Story. You're listening to us on all of our Cumulus stations across the metropolitan area. My pleasure to have from Elite Comics, William Benderup. He is here to talk about Summer Jam 2. 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Stores raises $1,000 for every year it's been in business. This year's goal is $34,000. And this sounds like this is going to be a great event that's going to bring a lot of happiness to kids here in our city. William, welcome to the show. How are you?
4: Yeah. Thanks for having me.
0: All right. So let's talk about Summer Jam 2. Tell us what it's all about and what it looks like.
4: What it's all about is raising money for the kids and Children's Mercy over Christmas. So we want to raise that $34,000. So we want to buy a Christmas gift for every kid and every sibling in every mercy in the city.
0: Wow. That is ambitious. Okay. So, the event looks like, it's going to be Saturday, August 15th, by the way, from 9 a.m. to 4 p.m. at Ranch Mart Shopping Center. And so what does it look like? What, when people come to Summer Jam 2, what will they expect?
4: So that's where Ranch Mart South, lower level, that's where we've moved our warehouse. We have a 6,000 square foot warehouse with about available for this dollar comics at about 140,000 $1 comics.
0: Wow.
4: Then we have another whole room of toys and statues and t-shirts and art supplies and all kinds of stuff. Then in the front, we have another big room that's full of 25 different local artists, sculptors, comic book artists, toy designers, all kinds of different stuff. So you just come and meet a bunch of great creative people, get some art from them, come in and buy some comics from us. We're right across from the Ranchport Movie Theater. So they'll have their concession stand open. You can, you know, take a break in the middle, get a snack, get back in there, go through boxes and help us take care of these kids.
0: And so I'm assuming that the proceeds on that day go to the goal that you're trying to reach, correct?
4: 100%.
0: 100%.
4: 100%. Every dollar you spend, not from the artists, they're their own separate animals. Everything you spend with us, everything in that warehouse, everything in the hallway, everything you buy, comic-wise, 100% goes to the toy drive.
0: Okay, so for the sake of someone who's listening who might be an enthusiast, can you describe some of the things one might find in your warehouse that might get them motivated to come see you when this happens?
4: Well, we have, like I said, the dollar comics, that is around 400 long boxes, which is, 300 comics of $1 comics. You can come there at 9 a.m. and stay till 4 p.m. going through boxes. You never get through them all. Okay. It's an all day, just dig and find the cool stuff. My favorite part of it is to see people going through a box and they're like, oh, I'll pass that. I don't collect that. And then they'll go like, oh, wait a minute. Here's like 25 of them in a row. They're like, dang it. Now I guess I do collect this.
0: Okay.
4: And they'll pull out big stacks and start new collections. And it's really cool to see the people kind of cooperate. They'll talk to each other. And one guy over here will say, I'm looking for Justice League. And a guy across from him will go like, hey, there's a bunch of Justice League in this box over here. And they'll all kind of help each other find what they're looking for. It's cool.
0: We're on with William Bender up. He's here from Elite Comics. Summer Jam 2 is an annual event that's going to be raising money for Children's Mercy Toy Drive. And this 100% of all the proceeds, everything you buy on this day on Saturday, August 15th from 9 a.m. to 4 p.m. at the Ranchmart Shopping Center, 100% of the proceeds go to these kids for Christmas gifts for not only them, but their siblings. That's amazing. So, William, I have to ask you this. Are you a Marvel or a DC guy, or are you just a comic guy?
4: I like both. I like other characters I like in all of them. I like all the Marvel, DC, indie, I like all different kind of stuff.
0: Okay. All right. And so will people find all that? Like, will they find?
4: Oh, yeah.
0: You'll
4: find every character that's ever been. There's something in there. There'll be indie stuff. We also have like 3,000 or 4,000 trades, the bigger graphic novel size books,
0: yeah,
4: $5 for those. We'll have like thousands of those for sale as well. We've got toys, statues, hot toys, which are these super elaborate big kid toys. It's like a 12-inch action figure that costs, $300 or $400 for, like dad's toys. Don't play with them.
0: Yeah. Yeah, that's...
4: And the artist thing is really cool. We got, guys that do sculpt Hallmark superhero figures and guys that do direct movies and guys... We have a guy who does the voice for Dungeon Crawler Carl on the cartoon. I mean, just all various different kinds of artists. You'll be able to meet a lot of cool people.
0: That is amazing. Summer Jam 2. Hosted by Elite Comics. Again, they're raising money for the comic book stores. What they're doing is giving it to Children's Mercy for their toy drive this coming holiday season. Their goal is $34,000. William, if anybody wanted more information about this, how could they contact you?
4: They could call the store, which is 345-9910-913. Or really just follow us on Facebook. I put lots of updates on our Facebook and Instagram of everything we're doing. And so we raise all this money, and then about December 20th, we go on a giant shopping trip.
0: Wow.
4: Children's Mercy gives us a shopping trip, and we go and destroy a Target. When we leave, there's not a Paw Patrol item of any kind in that building.
0: That's amazing.
4: We did 45 shopping carts last year.
0: That's awesome.
4: It took us a 24-foot U-Haul truck to take it to the hospital.
0: That's amazing. That is amazing. Wow.
4: So the parents don't have to worry about it. You know, they got a sick kid. A lot of them are staying at Ronald McDonald House.
0: Yeah.
4: The store is set up inside the hospital.
0: Wow.
4: So they just go from their kid's room down to this first floor. They set up a whole shopping area, and the kid, they can pick their sick kid, their well kids, everybody, and they just, we just take care of that. Take care of the kid, take it off the parents' plate. They don't have time to go out and go to stores. They just take care of it right there in the building.
0: All right. That's amazing. We need more stuff like that. William, thank you for what you're doing for those kids and their families. Summer Jam 2, Saturday, August 15th from 9 a.m. to 4 p.m. at the Ranch Mart Shopping Center. 100% of the proceeds go to the kids at Children's Mercy. Thanks for doing what you're doing. Thanks for coming on the show.
4: All right. Thanks for having me. I appreciate you.
0: All right. We got more Caring for Casey. We'll be right back. Hey, this is Darren Story. 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You don't need to be perfect. 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
0: Welcome to another edition of Caring for KC. My name is Darren Story. You're listening to us on all of our Cumulus stations across the metropolitan area. My pleasure to have on the program Vicki Miller. She represents the Blue Springs City Theater, and they are hosting a talent competition called Blue Springs Got Talent. They're looking for talent from all throughout the metro to enter. And it's going to be Saturday, September the 12th, from noon to 4 p.m. at the Adams Point Conference Center in Blue Springs. Vicki, welcome to the program. How are you?
5: I'm wonderful. Thank you for having me.
0: All right. So tell us about the Blue Springs City Theater first. Like, what is that?
5: Blue Springs City Theater is a all-volunteer-run 501c3 nonprofit community theater in Blue Springs. We are actually in our 40th year as a community organization, and we have just performed a variety of on-stage performances over the years, everything from youth productions to adult productions to musicals to plays to cabarets to just any number of different types of performing opportunities. And it's part of our mission to make theater accessible. That includes both for people to participate. There's no cost for them to participate. The ticket prices we keep low so we can make theater accessible to the general public as well, to be able to come out and see some quality shows and have a good time. And in the last few years, we've even added some programming that really focuses on inclusion, and that we've included, we've become a chapter of the Penguin Project, which is a theater program that was started 20 years ago by a pediatrician in Illinois. And that program is focused on kids with disabilities. And in those shows, they get to be the stars of the show and get on stage, and they're paired with a peer mentor. And it's just been an amazing experience. We've done that for the last couple of years, and we're growing that. And we've been expanding some adult programming as well through the Center for Developmental Disabilities. So we're just really trying to keep theater inclusive for all. And then kind of branching into our talent show, we're trying to just really get the word out to the community and have them, everybody in the community, joining us as well, just to kind of, you know, involve everybody in the gift of the performing arts.
0: We're on with Vicki Miller. She is with the Blue Springs City Theater. She's here to talk about Blue Springs Got Talent, which is going to be Saturday, September the 12th from noon to 4 p.m. You know, funny story, Vicki, the Arts KC over here in Missouri, downtown, used to have this thing called Kansas City's Got Talent. Mm-hmm. Right? All right. So I was in the first one and I won it.
5: Congratulations.
0: I sang Marvin Gaye, Let's Get It On, and I won the whole thing. So And then after that, I started emceeing it for the rest of the time that they had it. But it was a really great experience. And it was called Art at Work. And so people, all different companies sent people from their jobs and they represented their companies and they had this great big talent show. So you're looking to get people to come. Do they have to audition? What is the process? What does that look like?
5: So we have an online registration that anybody who's interested in it can be, it doesn't have to be just people in Blue Springs. It's anywhere within the metro. If anybody wants to come out and join us and give it a try and have some fun. There is an online registration. They can sign up. And then on September 12th at the Adams Point Conference Center, we're having a showcase of talent where those who sign up have a chance to just perform in front of our judges and an audience. And we're going to select five finalists to move on to our finals performance at the Blue Springs Fall Fun Fest the following weekend. And at that point, they'll get to perform. It'll be audience participation voting. There will be some cash prizes and the bragging rights of audience favorite, along with some season tickets to our theater. So,
0: All right. Now, will it look like, America's Got Talent? Have y'all taken any elements of that to put it in the show in the production?
5: Yeah, so it's kind of modeled in that way. Okay. Although I think our judges, hopefully most all of our judges will be kinder than some of them are not. We're not looking for, we want everybody to feel welcome and loved and appreciated. So, but we do expect to have some fun with it. We do kind of setting it up in that format where the performer will get their time to come out on stage. There'll be a judging event and then we'll move on to the next performer. And then at the end, we'll announce the finalists.
0: All right. This sounds like it's going to be a lot of fun. It's Blue Springs City Theater. They are presenting Blue Springs Got Talent. It's going to be September the 12th from noon to 4 p.m. at the Adams Point Conference Center. If someone wants to know how to get in touch or fill out the form online, where do they go? Where do they go, Vicki?
5: They can go straight to bluespringsgottalent.org. And on that form, there's a link to fill out the registration form. There is a $25 registration fee, and we do need everybody to register by August 31st. So time is ticking. But they can go there. There's more information on that website as well about the event and additional details.
0: Okay, I have one more question.
5: Sure.
0: I'm curious about this. I know, I think it's America's Got Talent, or if I don't know if it's The Voice, but if someone were to register and they were once a professional, would that disqualify them?
5: Absolutely not.
0: Okay.
5: Anybody who would like to perform is welcome to join us.
0: Okay. All right. I don't know. I'm sitting here thinking about it, that I might sign up here. You can probably tell by my wall that I have some experience.
5: Maybe a little bit.
0: But I don't know if that's fair. Is that fair?
5: I think we take everything into consideration and so can our judges. We could use a judge too. So if that's something that you might be interested
0: in. Oh, really?
5: That would be. Yes. Yeah.
0: Really? Okay. She said it on the air.
5: She
0: put it out in the universe. So we'll have to talk about that after we're done with this interview, because that would be fun. I've always wanted to be like one of those judges on a talent show. And I am kind, by the way.
5: I
0: used to hate Simon way back in the day. You remember when he's much more mellower now than he is. But you remember the old Simon. He was terrible.
5: Yes. Yes. I suppose that's good television, right?
0: But I know. But some people just got crushed because of his critiques. So we won't be crushing people at Blue Screens.
5: No crushing.
0: Yeah. All right. Vicki Miller with the Blue Springs City Theater. It's going to be Blue Springs Got Talent, Saturday, September 12th from noon to 4 p.m. at the Adams Point Conference Center. Go to bluespringsgottalent.org to register. It's a $25 fee. Sounds like a lot of good old-fashioned fun. Should be great.
5: Thank you.
0: Thanks for coming on the program, Vicki.
5: Absolutely.
0: All right. We've got more Caring for KC. We'll be right back. Hey, this is Darren Story. There are children out there that need you. 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Welcome back to Caring for KC. 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That's all the time we have today. As always, be kind to one another, love one another until we meet again. 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

Hello again, and welcome to American Top 40. My name's Casey Kasem, and we're about to count down the 40 biggest hits in the USA. According to the official survey of Billboard magazine, these are the records you're buying and radio stations are playing all over America this week. So here we go, starting off with a recap of the three biggest hits in the country last week. At number three was this big hit.

The number three song in the land last week, Abracadabra by the Steve Miller Band. I'm Casey Kasem, and we're reviewing last week's top three. And the song at number two was this big hit.

Rock and roller John Cougar with the number two song last week here on American Top 40, Hurts So Good. I'm Casey Kasem, recapping last week's top three. And the song at number one was

0: number one in the USA last week. It's fourth week at the top. Eye of the Tiger by the group Survivor. Our countdown of this week's 40 biggest all the way to number one begins in a moment.
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0: I'm Casey Kasem, and here we go with this week's hottest hits.
1: Number 40.
0: There are four new songs debuting in the survey this week. This one is the follow-up to the recent top 10 smash, The Other Woman.

0: Ray Parker Jr. with his seventh top 40 hit overall, solo and with his group. At number 40, Let Me Go, as the countdown continues.
1: Casey's Coast to Coast.
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AT40 originates in Hollywood. Holding position this week is the first solo hit by a man who was born in Providence, Rhode Island, and now lives in L.A. He's 34-year-old Jeffrey Osborne at number 39 with I Really Don't Need No Light.

Jeffrey Osborne on American Top 40, co-writer of the song at number 39 again this week called I Really Don't Need No Light. At number 38 this week, we have a musician who played the role of John Lennon in one of the touring companies of Beatlemania. He's 28-year-old Marshall Crenshaw, who auditioned not in person, but by demo tape and photograph, and he got the part. After 2 years, he left Beatlemania in 1980 to concentrate on a recording career. And he now has his first hit single, up two notches to number 38, Someday, Someway. From Detroit, here's Marshall Crenshaw.

0: Second week on the chart, first hit record for Marshall Crenshaw, moving up two notches to number 38, Someday, Someway. There's a singer on the countdown whose wedding cost more to produce than a big-budget album, over $200,000. His four famous brothers and 175 white doves were part of the wedding party. Details and his current hit coming up.
1: The hits from coast to coast.
0: I'm Casey Kasem, doing the countdown.
1: Number 37.
0: In the survey this week, 21 of the songs are by solo artists, 6 by women, 15 by men. Here's one of the guys, Herb Alpert, holding at number 37 with Route 101.

fourth week on the chart, at number 37, second week in a row, Herb Alpert and Route 101. This is Casey Kasem on American Top 40. And now, we're up to the current hit by the man whose wedding may have been the most expensive in pop history. But then, the father of the bride is chairman of the board of one of the most successful record companies in the business. The nuptials took place back in 1973. It was a happy occasion for Berry Gordy, the head of Motown Records. His daughter, Hazel Joy Gordy, was marrying Jermaine Jackson of the Jackson 5. And for the wedding, Berry Gordy put on one of the greatest parties of all time. For decorations, Gordy rented 175 white doves in white cages. 7,000 white camellias were planted around the wedding tent. And he invited so many guests that a closed-circuit television system had to be set up to carry the ceremony to the guests who couldn't get inside the chapel. And to top it off, Berry Gordy asked his vice president, Motown legend Smokey Robinson, to write a special song for the wedding and to sing it during the ceremony. All that wonderful extravagance cost Berry Gordy $200,000. That was 9 years ago, when the dollar bought a lot more than it does today. Well, the bride and groom repaid her generous father by making him the proud grandfather of two beautiful children. Now, here's Hazel's husband, Jermaine. Jermaine Jackson, debuting at number 36 this week with Let Me Tickle Your Fancy.

0: Debuting at number 36, Jermaine Jackson on American Top 40 with his fourth Top 40 solo hit, Let Me Tickle Your Fancy. 35 big ones to number one, and we're counting them down.
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4: You're hearing the most popular songs in the USA, ranked each week by Billboard magazine. The biggest dropper in the countdown this week is the first hit song by singer-songwriter Carla Bonoff. Falling 16 notches from 19 to 35, here's Personally, Carla Bonoff.

Carla Bonoff on American Top 40, falling from 19 down to 35, her 12th week on the chart with Personally. Debuting in the countdown this week is a hit from a new movie. The film is one view of what it's like to be in high school in America in the 1980s. The movie's called Fast Times at Ridgemont High. And a hit from the soundtrack comes in at number 34. Here's Somebody's Baby by Jackson Browne.

0: Jackson Browne and his seventh top 40 hit, a song from the movie Fast Times at Ridgemont High, Somebody's Baby. A listener in Maryland wants to know, what number has appeared most frequently in the names of groups that hit the top 40? Well, the number that's appeared in the most group names is associated with Preps and Aces, Tops and Seasons. Details coming up.
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0: 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Since they first began charting in 1974, the duo of Daryl Hall and John Oates have placed 18 singles on Billboard's Hot 100, and 15 of those have made the Top 40. The latest of them holds at number 33 this week. Daryl Hall, John Oates with Your Imagination.

0: Hall & Oates on American Top 40 at number 33 again this week, fifth week on the chart for Your Imagination. Now, let's answer that question about numbers in groups' names. Comes to us from Sue Stratton in Baltimore, Maryland, and she wants to know what number has appeared most frequently in the names of groups that have hit the top 40. Well, Susan, dozens of top 40 groups have incorporated numbers into their names, from Three Dog Night to Haircut 100, from 10cc to the Jackson 5. Now, the number that's appeared in the top 40 as part of the most group names did so with such acts as the Four Preps, the Four Lads, the Four Aces, the Four Freshmen, the Four Seasons, plus 11 other fours, for a total of 16 groups who've hit the top 40 with the number 4 as part of their name. The number 5 runs a close second with 15 top 40 group names. But at number 1, there's a tie. Hitting the top spot have been the Dave Clark 5, the Jackson 5, and the Fifth Dimension. Also, the Four Tops, the Four Aces, and the Four Seasons. So, at number 1, the numbers 4 and 5 are tied, appearing in the names of 3 acts apiece who've hit that position. And that's the story on numbers, Susan. Thanks for your letter. Now, on with the countdown.
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0: It's the third week in a row at number 32 for Genesis and

0: Genesis at number 32 again this week, fifth week on the chart with Paper Late, their sixth top 40 hit. This is American Top 40 in Hollywood, California, counting down the most popular songs in the USA. I'm Casey Kasem. We'll continue in a moment. 31 big hits to go on our way to the number one song in the land.
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2: In Hollywood, this is Casey Kasem on American Top 40. We're counting down the biggest hits in the nation, and on we go.
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2: Billy Idol climbs three notches with his first hit, Hot in the City.

popular English singing star Billy Idol with his first American hit at number 31, moving up three, third week on the chart, Hot in the City. The latest hit by the most successful solo artist of the 1970s debuted last week at number 38. This week it jumps eight big notches to number 30. Here's Blue Eyes by the most successful solo artist of the 70s.

0: Elton John on American Top 40, second week on the chart with his latest hit. Elton singing Blue Eyes at number 30 as the countdown continues.
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0: American Top 40 is heard in the 50 states and around the world every week on great radio stations like KGHO, AM and FM, Hoquiam, Washington, KELO, Sioux Falls, South Dakota, and 4AK, Toowoomba, Queensland, Australia. The second hit by the group Asia climbs six notches to number 29. 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

One of the hottest groups around formed last year, the supergroup Asia at number 29, moving up six notches with their second big hit, Only Time Will Tell. Holding at number 28 this week is the first hit song by a woman whose musical talents kept her out of a gym class she wasn't too crazy about. Leslie Pearl told us about her days at St. Mary's Hall, a girls' private boarding school in Burlington, New Jersey. Leslie played the organ for morning service every day, and she said, "It got me out of gym class because they were afraid I might break my fingers and couldn't play. They guarded my hands like royal gold." And that's how it was for Leslie Pearl in high school. Her first hit song is called If the Love Fits, Wear It.

0: co-written, produced, and sung by Leslie Pearl. At number 28 in our countdown this week, seventh week on the chart, If the Love Fits, Wear It. You know, since the decline of the disco craze, several rock critics have said that new wave music is really a reaction against the disco sound. Well, coming up is a number one new wave smash, a song that was inspired by one of the biggest disco acts ever. Details coming up.
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18: A better life with Dr. Sanjay Gupta.
19: So-called superagers, they are an enviable segment of the population. People who are older than 80, whose brains function like someone a fraction of their age. It's true, a lot of these people have genetics on their side, but more and more research is bearing out the idea that people who practice good brain health also slow their cognitive decline. Dr. Richard Isaacson, a pioneer in the Alzheimer's space, told us that, quote, his studies have found lifestyle changes, including diet, exercise, reducing stress and optimizing sleep, along with managing vascular risk factors with certain medications, can actually help grow brain areas and also reduce telltale signs of Alzheimer's, such as tau tangles and amyloid plaques. What else helps? Staying social, surrounding yourself with family and friends, and maybe even volunteering for a real sense of purpose. I'm Dr. Sanjay Gupta, helping you live a better life.
0: I'm Casey Kasem.
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0: Here's the highest debuter of the week, a song by the group whose first hit in 1972 was the number one smash, Horse with No Name. Their current hit is You Can Do Magic. Debuting at number 27, here's America.

Debuting all the way up at number 27, it's America on American Top 40 with You Can Do Magic. You know, since the decline of the disco craze, several rock critics have decided that new wave music is really a reaction to the disco sound. They've pointed out that after the slick sound of disco, a lot of new wave is really a return to the simpler styles of early rock and roll. But in the countdown right now, we have a recent number one new wave smash, and the songwriter says he based it on one of the biggest disco acts ever. Phil Oakey of the band Human League says their big hit, Don't You Want Me, was a song that he finally finished writing in the studio while the rest of the band stood around waiting. He says that when he finally handed the finished song to producer Martin Rushent, Rushent said it was a good song, but it didn't really have a chorus. Oakey says he thought for a few seconds and then remembered, quote, I used to like Casey and the Sunshine Band, and I had an old written chorus from when I used to try writing like them. So I figured we'd try to use that, and it worked, unquote. Which is how one of the biggest disco acts ever, Casey and the Sunshine Band, indirectly helped the new wave band Human League to have their first big hit. Here's that song at number 26 this week in the countdown, a recent number one smash, The Human League with Don't You Want Me.

0: the oldest record in the countdown. It's been around for 20 weeks. This week it falls from 15 to 26. The former number one hit by the Human League, Don't You Want Me. Coming up, a long-distance dedication from a girl in Louisiana to the mother she's never known.
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1: Number 25.
0: There are 9 British acts in our survey this week. Here's one of them now who happens to be the youngest artist in the countdown. 20-year-old Kim Wilde holding at number 25 with her anthem, Kids in America. Look at

0: Survey song number 25. Second week in a row, sixth week on the chart. The first top 40 single for a young English girl named Kim Wilde. Her hit is Kids in America. This is Casey Kasem on American Top 40 in Hollywood. And now we're up to our long distance dedication. Comes to us from a girl in Harvey, Louisiana, who wants to send a special message to a woman she's never known. Here's what she writes. Dear Casey, all of my life, for as long as I can remember, there's been someone very special to me that I've wanted to meet. She's very special because she's my biological mother. She gave me up on April 4th, 1966 in Nashville, Tennessee, and I was adopted by a nice couple who already had an older adopted son. I know it must have been a very hard decision for her to make, and I think she did the right thing for both of us. I also understand that those days must have been very trying times for her because she was only 16 years old. Now, as I approach my 16th birthday, I hope and pray that I won't ever have a letter written like this about me. I know I'm too young to be a mother, and I couldn't face having to give up a baby. I want my biological mother to understand that I love her very much, even though I only know her in my heart. Casey, would you please play I Love for my mother? It's my last hope of telling her how much I love her. Thanks, Paige. Okay, Paige, here's your long-distance dedication.
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0: From 1974, that's I Love by Tom T. Hall, a long-distance dedication from Paige in Louisiana to her biological mother. And the countdown continues on American Top 40.
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0: I'm Casey Kasem. Last week's number one soul song climbs 2 notches on the pop chart this week. And I'm telling you, I'm not going, by Jennifer Holliday.
15: Hey.

And I am telling you, I'm not going. 21-year-old Jennifer Holliday, raised in Houston, Texas, making her home in New York City, where every night she appears in the hit play Dreamgirls, singing that song at number 24 in our countdown this week. Here's the duo now at number 23, whose name is a play on words. In business, one type of sales technique is called a soft sell. That's S-E-L-L. But this duo changed the spelling to C-E-L-L, like a microscopic organism or a room in the slammer. At number 23, soft sell and tainted love.

0: Number 23 in popularity this week, it's the Englishman Mark Almond and David Bell, who call themselves Soft Cell, with Tainted Love. 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
1: Oh, don't you know that I dance to the
0: number one smash from the early 60s came about after an angry record producer fired his lead singer, ran out into the street, and hired a street corner singer to finish that song. That crazy story is coming up.
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0: We're counting down the most popular songs in the USA from Joplin to Juneau, from Seattle to Savannah. I'm Casey Kasem, and we're up to the song at number 22. It's the recent top five hit by the Dazz Band, Let It Whip.

The Dazz Band at number 22 in our countdown on American Top 40. Their former number one soul song is Let It Whip. This is Casey on American Top 40 in Hollywood. In 1961, there was a number one song in the charts by a young man who had been discovered in a most unorthodox manner. You see, the year before, he was literally grabbed off the street by a man he hardly knew and taken into a studio to finish a recording session because the lead singer had just been fired. Now, the man who did the grabbing was record producer Frank Guida. Frank owned a record shop at the time in Norfolk, Virginia. And in the rear of the store, he'd built a recording studio. Well, one day Frank was recording a group that he managed. But the lead singer was becoming temperamental and uncooperative. So Frank said, "Look, you do it my way or you're out." And the singer said, "Who you kidding, man? You haven't got anybody else to sing lead for you." Frank said, "Anybody off the street can do it better." The kid laughed. Frank said, "You're fired." Then Frank walked out of the studio, through the record shop, and out into the street, right over to a bunch of kids who were always out there singing doo-wop songs under a street lamp. He walked up to them and asked the lead singer, a kid named Gary Anderson, if he wanted to cut a record with him. Gary said sure. And Frank brought him into the studio to finish the recording session. And here's how that story ends. That kid that Frank grabbed off the street changed his name, and within the next 2 years had 8 hit songs, 5 of which went to the top 10. The new name that Gary Anderson took? Gary U.S. Bonds. And this week, Gary is in our countdown with another of his comeback hits. At number 21, here's Out of Work.

0: 43-year-old Gary U.S. Bonds on American Top 40, his ninth Top 40 hit at number 21, moving up a notch, seventh week on the chart. Out of Work. I'm Casey Kasem. This is American Top 40 in Hollywood. We're counting down the week's 40 biggest singles, and we're 20 hits away from the number one song in the USA. We'll continue in a moment, so stay right where you are.
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2: Now, as we continue our countdown of the 40 biggest hits in the country, I'd like to welcome five new stations to the American Top 40 family. There's KLER in Orofino, Idaho, KLTZ in Glasgow, Montana, KGEL in Dallas, Texas, KORT in Grangeville, Idaho, and KUJ in Walla Walla, Washington. Glad to have you with us. My name's Casey Kasem, and we're counting down the biggest hits in the country.
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2: Climbing four notches this week is the first American hit by the Australian band Men at Work. Their song is Who Can It Be Now?

number 20 in popularity with their first American hit song, the five-man group from Melbourne, Australia, Men at Work. Who can it be now? Moving up two notches this week is a man who's been in the countdown four times with the songs Baby Hold On, Two Tickets to Paradise, Maybe I'm a Fool, and his current hit. At number 19, here's Think I'm in Love, Eddie Money.

Eddie Money on American Top 40, fifth week on the chart. He moves from 21 to 19 in our survey of the 40 biggest hits in the USA with Think I'm in Love. Whatever happened to the man who wrote and recorded the greatest dance hit of

0: Whatever happened to him? We'll find out in just a few minutes.
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0: I'm Casey Kasem. The Pointer Sisters climbed two notches to number 18 with the only top 20 song I can remember that starts out with a bit of the Star-Spangled Banner. It's called American Music. Listen to the saxophone.

The girls from Oakland, California. June, Anita, and Ruth, the Pointer Sisters, at number 18 and moving up too with American Music. Now on AT40, let's find out whatever happened to the man who wrote and recorded the biggest hit dance record of all time, The Twist. It's a song that became Chubby Checker's trademark. But Chubby didn't write the song, and he didn't chart with it first. Here's a piece of Chubby's number one version.

0: year and a half before Chubby Checker, it bombed. The following year, Dick Clark featured Chubby in The Twist on American Bandstand. Well, Hank released his version of The Twist again, and he beat Chubby to the charts by 2 weeks. But then Chubby's version danced all the way to the top. Hank Ballard's original recording of The Twist peaked at number 28 the same week Chubby was at number 1. Well, whatever happened to Hank Ballard? You know, Hank's song influenced our pop culture for quite some time, longer than Hank and the Midnighters lasted. They broke up in the mid-60s. Then, in 68, Hank put together another group of Midnighters and worked nightclubs for 3 years before retiring again. In 1977, he gave it another go with another group of Midnighters. And most recently, with the revived interest in early rock and roll and R&B, 45-year-old Hank Ballard is on the road again. He told the LA Times, quote, "I know I've been in this business a long time, but I'm still relatively young. Look how long it took Willie Nelson to finally make it. He must be almost 50 now. I've still got a lot of time." End of quote. And that's whatever happened to Hank Ballard, the man who wrote and first recorded The Twist. Now, on with the countdown.
1: Number 17.
0: The current hit by English producer Alan Parsons moves up 6 notches this week. The song features vocals by singer Eric Wolfson. Here's Eye in the Sky by the Alan Parsons Project.

It's The Twist, not by Chubby Checker, but by Hank Ballard and the Midnighters. Hank and his group were big rhythm and blues stars in the 1950s, and they had a string of hits on the pop chart in the early 60s. But when Hank first released his original version of The Twist, a

0: The Alan Parsons Project. Sixth hit record at number 17 this week, moving up five big notches. Eye in the Sky. 16 big ones to number one, and we're counting down. Casey's Coast to Coast. Casey's
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0: 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The biggest mover within the countdown this week in American Top 40 is by John Cougar Mellencamp. Climbing 11 notches to number 16, it's Jack and Diane, John Cougar.

29-year-old John Mellencamp from Seymour, Indiana, making his home in Bloomington, Indiana today, has the biggest moving record in the countdown, up 11 notches to number 16, Jack and Diane. Now, an American Top 40 Extra, the biggest hit that Beatle George Harrison has ever had. Up to now, George's three biggest hits have been My Sweet Lord, Give Me Love, and All Those Years Ago. And the biggest of all, a number one record from 1970, is this one.

0: A number one smash from 1970, My Sweet Lord, the biggest hit that George Harrison has ever had, an American Top 40 extra, as the countdown continues.
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1: Number 15.
0: It's the biggest hit the band Toto has had so far. It was number two for five straight weeks. Held out of the number one spot by Don't You Want Me and Eye of the Tiger. Here's Rosanna.

After 11 consecutive weeks in the top 10, getting as high as number 2, Rosanna falls from number 8 to 15 this week. It's by Toto. Kenny Rogers has been a superstar solo act for some time now, but his first hit was with his group, The First Edition, back in 1968. Their big song was Just Dropped In to See What Condition My Condition Was In. Kenny's biggest career hit was his number one solo smash in 1980 called Lady. His current hit climbs 4 notches to number 14 this week. Love Will Turn You Around. Here's Kenny Rogers. You can run.

0: from the movie Six Pack. Kenny Rogers on American Top 40 at number 14, moving up four with Love Will Turn You Around. Coming up is Donna Summer's latest hit. It's a song co-written by one of the most successful soul music writers on the charts today. A white man who says he never even met anyone black until his late teens. Details coming up.
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0: I'm Casey Kasem, counting down to number one.
1: Number 13.
0: The first hit by the Motels was at number 9 for 4 straight weeks. Then it dropped to 11. This week to 13. Only the Lonely. We walk.

A group that's been around for 10 years now, the Motels and Only the Lonely. Falling from 11 to 13 in the countdown of the 40 biggest records in the USA. Well, now on American Top 40, we're up to a hit single co-written by one of the most successful soul music writers on the charts today. He's written dozens of soul smashes, but this white songwriter says he never even met anyone black until he was in his late teens. After all, the tiny fishing town of Grimsley, England, didn't have any black residents. And Rod Temperton says that he didn't listen to any black artists when he was growing up. Temperton's early influences were mostly acts like the Everly Brothers and British bands like Spooky Tooth. Not long ago, Rod told writer Patrick Goldstein, "The first black person I ever saw was Louis Armstrong on television. I never met a black man till I was well into my teens." So, how did Rod Temperton become a highly successful soul songwriter? Well, after teaching himself to play the piano, he answered an ad in a British music paper for an organ player. And amazingly, he got the job. He got the job becoming organist with a German-based black band called Heatwave. And with Heatwave, Rod Temperton began to perform songs that had been hits by artists he'd never heard of before. Stevie Wonder, Kool & the Gang, the Ohio Players. And as he began to pick up the beat, he also began writing songs for Heatwave. Songs like Boogie Nights and Always and Forever. And since Rod left Heatwave about 3 years ago, he's had more songwriting success with acts like the Brothers Johnson, Chaka Khan, and Michael Jackson. In fact, he wrote Michael's number one smash, Rock With You. And this week, a song Rod Temperton co-wrote for Donna Summer is in our countdown. At number 12, here's Love Is In Control.

The woman born and raised in Boston, Massachusetts, now living in L.A., 33-year-old Donna Summer at number 12 on American Top 40. Her 16th Top 40 hit is Love Is in Control. 11 hits to number 1 and...

We're counting down the 40 top hits of the week straight from Billboard's weekly national survey of record sales and radio airplay. I'm Casey Kasem, and we're up to number 11. Melissa Manchester with You Should Hear How She Talks About

0: Melissa Manchester, born and raised in the Bronx and making her home in L.A. at number 11 this week on American Top 40, moving up two notches, her seventh week on the chart. You should hear how she talks about you. My name's Casey Kasem. This is American Top 40. Our countdown of the most popular hits in the USA continues in a moment. We've got the 10 biggest coming right at you.
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2: Now on with our countdown to the 40 biggest hits in the USA. I'm Casey Kasem, this is American Top 40, and we're on our way to the number one song in the land.
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2: The man from Liverpool who lives on a farm in Scotland moves into the top 10 this week, up two notches with Take It Away. Here's Paul McCartney.

40-year-old Paul McCartney with a song from his number one LP, Tug of War. At number 10, Take It Away. Here's a group of men who've been working together in so many configurations, it's getting confusing. First, they were a trio, Crosby, Stills, and Nash. Then their buddy Neil Young came along and they became Crosby, Stills, Nash, and Young. Next, they formed a couple of duos, Crosby and Nash, Stills and Young. And now the original trio is back together. Climbing a notch to number 9 this week, Crosby, Stills, and Nash with Wasted on the Way.

0: Crosby, Stills, and Nash on American Top 40. At number 9, moving up a notch this week with Wasted on the Way. Coming up, a long-distance dedication from a young woman who headed for the big city and fame. But her heart is still back home.
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0: We're coming to you from Hollywood. It's up another notch this week for the latest hit by the band of five women, the Go-Go's. Their song at number 8 is Vacation.

The five-woman group, the Go-Go's, on American Top 40. They're at number 8, second week in the top 10, moving up a notch with Vacation. Well, now we're up to another one of those letters asking for a long-distance dedication from someone who feels the words of the song they want had to be written for nobody but them. It's from a young woman in Manhasset, New York, and here's what she writes. Dear Casey, never has a song touched two people as closely as the one I want to dedicate. I'm writing this letter from a suburb just outside of New York City. I moved here 3 months ago from a small town in Oregon. Like thousands of other girls, I've always dreamed of becoming an actress. And finally, I quit my job, packed my bags, and said goodbye. But it wasn't easy. For 2 years, I had been dating someone very special, someone who'd shown me what it's really like to be totally trusting and honest, and to love not only with my heart, but also with my soul. Brett and I had talked of marriage on many occasions, but both knew we weren't ready to settle down. I was 18, and he was 20. Besides, I knew deep inside that I would never be satisfied not knowing if I could have made it as an actress. So, there was no other way. It was goodbye for us. 2 weeks before I left Oregon, I heard a song on the radio that stunned me. Tears poured from my eyes as I listened to this man singing a song that had to have been written about us. I rushed out to buy the record, wrapped it, and wrote a letter along with it. Then I took it to Brett's house

placed it on his bed, and left. When he found it later that day, his reaction was the same as mine. Our last week together was spent clinging to the hope that we would be reunited when the time was right. I didn't hear our song again until I was on my way to New York, driving through the Midwest somewhere, along a stretch where I could see nothing but endless highway for miles ahead. What a time to hear Somewhere Down the Road, the song that meant so much to me and Brett. So, Casey, I hope you'll dedicate this special song to the man I love. I miss Brett more than he'll ever know, but I also believe, with all my heart, that someday our roads will cross again. Love, Susie. Okay, Susie, here's your long-distance dedication.

0: From earlier this year, Somewhere Down the Road by Barry Manilow. A long-distance dedication from Susie in New York to Brett in Oregon. I have a personal note here from me and the AT40 staff. It's to all of you who have ever sent in a long-distance dedication. Every letter that comes in, I mean every one, we read and we read carefully. And I want to thank you for your willingness to share your personal stories. The songs you asked me to dedicate always seem to take on more meaning after your letters are read on the show. And that's really the whole point of our long-distance dedications. So keep them coming, and thank you. And the countdown continues.
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0: 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His song holds at number 7 this week, and it's called Keep the Fire Burning.

0: REO Speedwagon at number 7 again this week, 5th week in the top 10 on American Top 40 with Keep the Fire Burning. 6 big ones to number 1 and counting down.
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0: I'm Casey Kasem. The current hit by the 7-man pop group from Sydney, Australia holds at number 6 again this week. 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

Tire Supply at number 6 on American Top 40, fourth week in the top 10 with Even the Nights Are Better. Here's a band that's had 22 top 40 hits. More than half of them made the top 10, including their biggest. Hits like 25 or 6 to 4, Saturday in the Park, Just You and Me, and the number one smash, If You Leave Me Now. The group's current hit is at number 5 for the third week in a row. It's Chicago, and Hard to Say I'm Sorry. Every

0: Chicago at number 5 for 3 consecutive weeks now with Hard to Say I'm Sorry. 4 hits to number 1 and counting down.
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25: From 1982, here's a singer and actor who was the star of his own TV series, South of Sunset, back in 1993. But CBS canceled it after just one episode. This is Glenn Frey with The One You Love.

0: on his way to number 15. 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
1: The current hit by Fleetwood Mac's been at number 4 for 5 straight weeks now, and it's still holding. The title is Hold Me.

Fleetwood Mac at number 4 for their 5th consecutive week with Hold Me. Now, as we work our way toward the number 1 song in the USA, let's take a look at the number 1s at the tops of Billboard's other charts. Number 1 on the album chart, the album featuring the hit we just heard by Fleetwood Mac. Their album is Mirage. Number 1 on the soul chart, Dance Floor by Zapp. Number 1 on the country chart, Nobody by Sylvia. And on the pop singles chart, we're up to a song that's in its 3rd week at number 3. Abracadabra by the Steve Miller Band.

0: Steve Miller and Abracadabra at number 3 again this week. This is Casey on AT40 in Hollywood. Picture this. An unknown, struggling Hollywood actor has written a script with a great leading role for himself. He's offered $150,000 for it, but they want a name actor to play the lead. Does he take the money? Oh, no. He's as stubborn as the character in his script, and because of that, he's become a star, a famous star. Details coming up.
1: Casey's Coast to Coast.
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0: 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The Big Hit by John Cougar is at number 2 for the 3rd consecutive week. Here's Hurts So Good.

John Cougar's third week at knocking on the door at number one. Hurt So Good. This is Casey Kasem on American Top 40 in Hollywood, and now we're up to a huge hit song from a movie about a very popular fictional American hero. Interesting thing is that this fictional hero is an awful lot like the flesh and blood writer and actor who created him. And the personal story of this man, who is now a famous star, is quite remarkable. In 1976, he was a struggling actor, unknown, although he'd had good roles in a couple of minor films. He was also a writer, and he came up with an idea for a movie. He says he wrote the script in less than 4 days. With his wife at the typewriter, he dictated the whole thing in a nonstop session that ran 86 hours. Then he sent it around to selected studios and producers. Eventually, it came to the attention of producers Robert Chartoff and Irwin Winkler. They liked the script and offered the actor-writer $150,000 for it. But they also insisted that a name star like James Caan had to play the lead. The actor-writer, however, wanted to play the lead himself. He refused to sell him the script, even though he had only $100 in the bank. He told his wife, quote, "If you don't mind going out in the backyard and eating grass, I'd rather burn this script than sell it to another actor." Eventually, the producers and United Artists Pictures relented and gave this stubborn actor-writer a chance to play the stubborn, gutsy fighter in his story. And that film became the surprise hit of 1976. It won the Oscar for Best Picture, and it made a huge star of the man who created the Italian Stallion, Rocky Balboa, the creation of Sylvester Stallone. And in a way, Rocky is Sylvester Stallone. The picture Rocky III has taken in about $100 million at the box office, and its theme song has been number one for 4 weeks. This week, it's number one again. The number one song in the land for the fifth week in a row is Eye of the Tiger by Survivor.

0: number one for 5 consecutive weeks. From the movie Rocky III, Eye of the Tiger by Survivor. And there you have them, the 40 most popular records in America, as determined by Billboard magazine for the week ending August 21st, 1982. American Top 40s produced in Hollywood by Watermark, ABC Radio Enterprises. Executive producer, Tom Rounds. Producer, Don Bastani. With Meryl Schindler, Daryl Morton, Nancy Conover, Dana Schwartzwalder, Stu Jacobs, Mike Williams, and Renee Jean Hill. I'm Casey Kasem. Join me next week, and again, we'll count down the 40 most popular songs in the USA. Till then, keep your feet on the ground and keep reaching for the stars.
1: 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Special thanks to Kalila Dawkins, Rob Durkee, Pete Battistini, Scott Lakefield, Mike Savage, Michael Cross, Dave Nunez, and of course, the legend where the countdown began, Casey Kasem.
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94.9 KCMO, Kansas City's greatest hits, and good morning. It's Mike Foster. Happy Sunday to you. It's an awesome 80s weekend. Here's Huey Lewis in the news.

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We want to fly you there to go see Morrissey, the Smashing Pumpkins, Simple Minds, and dozens more. Your first keyword in this national contest coming your way tomorrow morning just after 6. 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

94.9 KCMO and a live-action Jetsons project has been in the works for years, but Warner Brothers finally confirmed that they are making a live-action Jetsons film with Jim Carrey. 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

And here's an awesome 80s fun fact. John Hughes came up with the idea for Ferris Bueller's Day Off on February 25th, 1985. He pitched and sold it on the 26th and finished the screenplay on March 3rd. 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

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And have you ever heard of type 2 fun? 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But then after a while, you can laugh about it. I don't think I like type 2 fun. 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

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And this song was recorded in a single take. No edits. How crazy is that? Here's Michael Jackson in Human Nature, 94.9 KCMO.

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and we finally get a break from the heat today. Highs only in the middle 80s. I will take it. We need some relief from that hot, hot weather and humidity. 94.9 KCMO.

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And there's a new Cheetos flavor that is going to numb your tongue. 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

94.9 KCMO and just after noon on your Sunday. 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And let's get you qualified for a trip to Huntington Beach, California this November for the Darker Waves Festival. 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

And a new study looked at America's preferred sleep temperature. And overall, the ideal temp is 67 degrees. Yes. I'm at 68. I love it to be cold and just snuggled under the blankets. 94.9.

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And if today is your birthday, happy birthday to you. Sending lots of birthday love your way. You celebrate with Mila Kunis, Halle Berry, who is turning 60 today. No way. And funny guy, Steve Martin. He is 81. And your awesome 80s weekend continues now with Dan Hartman. I Can Dream About You. 94.9 KCMO.

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And today is National Tell-A-Joke Day. Oh, nothing better than a good joke. 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

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And how would you like to get away to Huntington Beach, California this November for the Darker Waves Festival featuring Morrissey, the Smashing Pumpkins, Simple Minds, and dozens more? One lucky winner going to score the ultimate festival getaway for two. You've got flights, a three-night hotel stay, $200 in spending cash, and VIP festival passes. Your first keyword in this national contest coming your way tomorrow morning just after 6. And your awesome 80s weekend continues now with Survivor, Eye of the Tiger, 94.9. 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

And for years, many people believe that having a glass of wine with dinner might actually be good for you. But a major new study has found no evidence that any amount of drinking improves your health. In fact, it is quite the opposite. Yikes. Even a moderate amount of drinking carries big risks. So they recommend limiting alcohol intake to no more than one drink per day for both men and women. Everything in moderation, my friends. And your awesome 80s weekend continues now with Bruce Hornsby and The Range, The Way It Is. 94.9 KCMO.

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The worker told the person inside that they would give them 10 minutes. The worker came back, and the door was still locked. So that worker flagged down a cop, and they were able to jimmy the door to the porta potty open. They looked inside, didn't see anything, and then a head popped up from the toilet. Yeah, a man had been stuck inside of the porta potty for approximately 8 hours. And when asked what he was doing down there, he was searching for his Mountain Dew. He had dropped his bottle of Mountain Dew. No way. 94.9 KCMO.

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And that's going to do it for me, Mike Foster, getting out of here. Have a great rest of your Sunday and a great week ahead of you. I will talk with you again next weekend. JD Jackson, he is coming up next. Bye.

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0: Moscow Ballet. Have you ever been to the ballet?
1: Anyone? Anyone?
0: Can't say that I have. Yeah, probably not a lot of people have been to the ballet. Although, if you've ever been to the Nutcracker, you've been to the ballet. Because the Nutcracker is considered a ballet.
2: I was not aware of that.
0: Yeah, cross ballet off your bucket list when it comes to town this year.

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Jackson with you on your awesome 80s weekend. Well, a little after 3 o'clock, it's about time for my midday snack. I wish I had one of those new Oreo flavors. They came out with chicken and waffles, deep fried, and banana pudding.

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2: Well, at least I'm a better tipper than some of these celebrities. Saw a list of the worst celebrity tippers. Number 10, Scottie Pippen. I guess Pippen ain't tipping. Number 9 was 50 Cent, followed by Jennifer Lopez, then Ross Matthews. Number 6, John Cena. Maria Shriver. Stanley Tucci. Number 3, Tina Fey. Number 2, Jane Fonda. And the number 1 worst tipper, Jay-Z.

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0: 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J.D. Jackson with you this afternoon. Did you happen to go see Foreigner and Lynyrd Skynyrd Friday night?
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0: It's time for J.D. Jackson Goes to the Movies. Here's J.D. with his take on another film.
1: Well, a lot of people are probably going to disagree with me on my take on this film. Spider-Man, A Brand New Day. Yeah, I wasn't particularly enthralled with it. Yeah, I mentioned this the other day. Unless you follow a lot of the other Marvel characters, you're going to get kind of lost in the film. But overall, if you're a Spider-Man fan, you'll enjoy it.

0: 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Ed McMahon never dropped off a gigantic check, so we gotta run these commercials. 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

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Jackson with you today. You give love a bad name. But what about bad tattoos? Friday was National Tattoo Removal Day. 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So I guess a lot of women are removing their JD tattoos.

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0: 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J.D. Jackson with you on an awesome 80s weekend. Well, I had some M&Ms the other day.
1: Like anyone on earth cares.
0: Usually you would not, but what is M&M's motto? Melts in your mouth, not in your hands. Had some M&Ms the other day, and guess what? They melted in my hands. Yeah, I'm going to have to find a products liability attorney that specializes in defective candies.

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J.D. Jackson with you on an awesome 80s weekend. Well, I really like this song, Boy Meets Girl, Waiting for a Star to Fall. And I'm playing it for two reasons. One is because I like it, and two, because right now we're in the midst of the Perseid meteor showers. They started in July, and they run through August 24th. The peak was just a couple days ago, but I bet if you look up there, you can still see some falling stars.

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0: whenever I play Abracadabra, I have to restrain myself from mentioning that I am quite the magician.
1: What a bragger.
0: Yep, there I did it again. Well, you know, I've been doing magic since I was a little baby DJ. And it's not the geeky pull a quarter from behind your ear stuff. I mean, this is like top level David Blaine and Shin Lim stuff. Close up stuff. Right under your nose. I bet I can fool you.

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While there may be some trouble in Tinseltown, the making of Barbie 2 may be on hold. Guess how much Margot Robbie got for Barbie 1? $50 million. Sources say that a sequel hasn't gotten off the ground because Ryan Gosling and Margot Robbie want too much money.

0: 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The perfect cure for road rage, even when someone's driving under the speed limit in the fast lane. 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

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I did not get to go, but I heard they did an awesome job on this one. 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

Bryan Adams. You know that's actually his real name? 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

0: 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But it is coming up on 7 o'clock.
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0: 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It continues with Backtracks USA coming up right here at 7 o'clock.

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